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Welcome to a new edition of RAE, Radio Difusión Argentina al Exterior. This is the international service of the Argentine Radio, transmitting from the city of Buenos Aires via the shortwaves of WRMI, Miami Radio International, and also via internet on rae.com.ar. This is Fernando Farias speaking, and together with sound technician Marisa Santillan, we'll be bringing you this show in English for Tuesday, October 6, 2026. As usual, we're gonna have the artist of the day. Today is arguably the most important heavy metal band, not just from Argentina, but from Latin America. I'm talking about Hermética. And also we'll have something on Argentine wine, plus we'll be sharing our usual DX supplement of every week, this classic feature that is produced by Arnaldo Slayen with useful information for DXers and radio hams out there. If you want to get in touch with us, send emails to qslrai@gmail.com, or you can send letters to Maipú Street 555, and then of course Buenos Aires, Argentina. Either way is okay for sending reception reports if you are DXer. This show airs on the shortwaves of WRMI. As I said, the frequency is 5,850 kilohertz. You may also listen to us via our website, rae.com.ar, where you can find our uploaded content available on demand as podcast. 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Let's get started now with music right away, and then we'll have the artist of the day. This is Turf, Pasos al Costado, which is Stepping Aside.

Welcome to Artist of the Day. Today we are introducing Hermética. You probably aren't aware that Argentina has one of the most passionate, massive, heavy metal scenes on planet Earth. Argentine metalheads, known locally here as metaleros, are world famous among international touring bands. Legendary acts like Iron Maiden or Megadeth have recorded live albums, official live albums here in Argentina, because local crowds sing along not just the lyrics, but the guitar riffs and the instrumental parts as if they were football anthems. And at the absolute center of this heavy metal nation sits one band, Hermética. Known affectionately as Lache, the H, they are the undisputed kings of Argentine thrash metal. And to understand Hermética, you have to look back at the early 1980s and a legendary band called V8, V8, the pioneer group that introduced heavy metal to Argentina. Following V8 split in the second half of the 1980s, the bass player of that group and the main songwriter of V8, Ricardo Iorio, a figure larger than life, founded Hermética in the year 1988. Iorio, by the way, is one of the most colorful, or was, because he passed away, most colorful, unfiltered, and deeply talented characters in the history of Latin American rock. A poetic philosopher of the working class, he was as famous for his legendary, uncompromising interviews as he was for his bass playing and songwriting. He sought to create a band that didn't just copy British or American thrash metal bands, but reflected the harsh realities of suburban Argentina, as he did in this song, the first we're gonna share on today's edition of The Artist of the Day, Gil Trabajador, Working Class Fool.

gil trabajador. In Argentine slang would be like a working class fool. And this is one of the many, many anthems of Hermética, the band we are introducing today as the artist of the day on RAE in English. And what made Hermética's sonic footprint instantly recognizable was its vocal dynamic. You've got frontman Claudio O'Connor, who possessed an intense, piercing, shrill voice, a style unheard of in the local Argentine scene until that time, that you have just sampled with that song. His high-pitched screams cut through crushing metal riffs like a lightning bolt. Ricardo Iorio, the bass player and songwriter, also sang vocal, lead vocals in some songs, and he had a rough, gravelly voice that anchored select tracks, giving the band a raw, street-level authenticity that resonated deeply with fans who were tired of overly polished radio music. And during the early 1990s, Argentina went through dramatic socio-economic shifts like privatizations, rising unemployment, and growing economic hardships. And Hermética's lyrics really captured the precise moment, this precise moment, with surgical precision, early 1990s. Their songs spoke directly to the youth of the working class suburbs, el conurbano, as we call it. And especially Hermética sang about la esquina, literally the corner, but it means so much more than that. The neighborhood street corner where the mostly unemployed youth hung out. And they also talked about everything that surrounded these esquina gatherings, like deep friendship, exclusion, poverty, alienation, no future, and above all, aguante. This is a very Argentine concept that you can find in football, but also in rock followers. Aguante is the fierce Argentine philosophy of endurance, resilience, and standing your ground no matter how tough life gets. And Hermética has a song exactly about this called Soy de la Esquina. I am of the corner.

Soy de la esquina. It means, I mean, literally, you can translate that. I am of the corner, but you could say it means I'm a corner guy, or I belong to the corner, or I belong in the corner. The corner, not as a place, as a physical place, but as a concept, as an identity, you're part of. That's what Hermética sings about in this track. And another thing that made Hermética special is that they were deeply melodic, and they had songs that you can sing around the campfire, like this one, and that people know by heart. Because thrash metal is many times associated with raw power and sometimes chaotic noise, but Hermética's genius lay in its songwriting. Their tracks were driven, yes, by relentless riffs, yet they carried incredibly memorable hooks. Melodies so catchy that they almost possessed a pop-like precision and sensitivity. It's a rite of passage in Argentina, to sing along around the campfire. It's what we call a fogón, sing along. And you can pull out an acoustic guitar and sing some of Hermética songs, and people will know those lyrics by heart. That's how good these songs are from the musical, from the melodic point of view. A song like the one we are going to play now, in which we're gonna introduce Ricardo Iorio, the bass player, singing, as he did in some tracks, the lead vocals. It's a great track that depicts the harsh reality of the neighborhood that is at the border between Buenos Aires City, the administrative center, and the conurbano, the outskirts of Buenos Aires, where the working class lives, full of factories and wastelands also. Some city dumps also, at the limit between these two worlds in the metropolitan area of Buenos Aires is the neighborhood of Liniers. And Iorio paints a picture so poetic, so precise, so deep, that is one of the best analysis, socioeconomic analysis you can get from Buenos Aires in the early 1990s, in the streets of Liniers, Hermética.

another masterpiece by Hermética, with lyrics, with lead vocals by Ricardo Iorio, the late Ricardo Iorio, who was the bass player and the main songwriter and the leader, the founder and the leader of the group. And he sang some songs on lead vocals, like this one, En las calles de Liniers, in the streets of Liniers. And attending a Hermética show in the early 1990s was an almost spiritual experience. And banded together under heat-filled club lights, thousands of mainly working-class fans created massive mosh pits, or pogo, as we say here, waving homemade flags and chanting every word at the top of their lungs. This is another anthem by Hermética that we are sharing with you as part of this edition of The Artist of the Day. Tú eres su seguridad. You are its safety.

Tú eres su seguridad. You are its safety or its security, depending on how you see it. A song by Hermética that we are introducing today on Raya's show as the artist of the day. And despite their explosive success and massive following, not just in Argentina, but across Latin America, that kept on growing by the mid-1990s, internal tensions broke the band apart in late 1994, at the absolute peak of their career and success. The breakup split the scene down the middle. Ricardo Iorio went on to form another legendary band, Alma Fuerte, that had him playing bass and singing lead vocals on all songs, while Claudio O'Connor and the rest of the band members formed Malón. And the friction between the members ran deep, because up until his sudden passing in late 2023, Ricardo Iorio famously refused every massive financial offer to reunite Hermética, leaving the band's short original lifespan preserved as an untainted chapter in Argentine rock history. Let's play now another track by Hermética, Evitando el Hablande. How do you translate that? We talked about aguante. Aguante is the resilience. Oh, this is spirit of not giving up against all odds. Hablande would be the opposite of that. No? How to avoid hablande would be the translation of this song.

evitando el hablante, preventing hablante, or avoiding getting soft, or how not to get soft. Hermetica may have disbanded in December 1994, but if you ask any Argentine metalero about them, many will answer with the same three-word phrase. Four-word phrase, actually. La H no murió. The H never died. Or Hermética never died. And the phrase became a widespread graffiti and cultural chant across Argentina. And to honor this eternal fan base, the surviving members, Claudio O'Connor and Tano Romano, formed a touring group officially named La H no murió, filling arenas and festival main stages decades later so new generations can experience Hermética's classic catalog live. At the very top of their discography, and this is the song that we're going to play to sign off this edition of The Artist of the Day, sits this definitive masterpiece. A song whose title translates to Forget It, and it will come back for more. Olvídalo y volverá por más.

0: olvídalo y volverá por más. It's a critique of political corruption and the political class in general, with lead vocals again by the main songwriter, bass player and late leader of Hermética, Ricardo Iorio. And that was the artist of the day on RAE. Today we introduced the most important Latin American thrash metal of all times, Argentina's Hermética.
1: RAE, Argentina al mundo. RAE, Argentina, 面向世界.
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0: This is the DX supplement produced by Arnaldo Slaen, classic feature of RAE for DXers around the world. All mentioned times are UTC times, and all of the frequencies are in kilohertz. We begin our global journey in South America, where DXers have been tracking an intriguing signal operating on 4,757 kilohertz. Veteran monitor Ron Howard in California logged this unconfirmed signal, playing music interspersed with announcements. The transmissions have been captured irregularly in two distinct daily windows, early morning starting around 6:30 UTC until 7:45, and again between 10:00 and 10:45 hours. Technical observers speculate this is Radio El Milagro, a Catholic station based in Urcos, the region of Cusco in Peru. Nominally assigned to 4,752 kilohertz, the transmitter appears to be operating with a noticeable frequency drift. Known for its devotional programming, prayers and religious music centered on the Señor de los Milagros, the station follows a very erratic schedule, often disappearing for weeks before popping back on 4,757 kilohertz. Now, moving on to Thailand, reports from Japanese DX monitors indicate that VOA plans to resume operations at its high-power relay site in Udon Thani for the B26 broadcast season. The facility is expected to carry programming in over 10 languages, including English, Korean, Tibetan and Chinese, while Radio Thailand's international service, HSK9, plans to transmit exclusively in English. Then there is a special broadcast from the historic Gavar Relay in Armenia. It was logged on 7,425 kilohertz between 2000 and 2100 hours, featuring pop music and English station announcements. European DXers reported excellent signal reception with a SIMPO of 45444 from this powerful Eurasian transmission site. Now moving on to the Philippines. VOA's Korean service, the Voice of America's Korean service, expanded its transmission scheme from the USAGM relay site in Tinang, Philippines, to provide continuous 24/7 coverage to the Korean peninsula. Active frequency blocks include midnight to 500 hours, 15,440 kilohertz, I repeat, 15,140 kilohertz, and 17,865 kilohertz. Between 05 and 1100 hours, the frequencies are 12,140 kilohertz and 15,640 kilohertz. Repeats 12,140 kilohertz and 15,640 kilohertz. And between 11 a.m. and 3 p.m., the frequency is 12,140 kilohertz. Between 3 p.m. and 10 p.m., 1,700 kilohertz and 9,950 kilohertz.

0: 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I repeat, Venermoor on the first Saturday of the month at 04:30 UTC time on 3,995 kHz and 5,920 kHz. 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And finally, we've got something on Luxembourg, transmitting via Junglinster on 6,140 kHz every first Sunday of the month. 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The frequency for this Luxembourg station is 6,140 kHz. That was the DX supplement for this week, produced by Arnaldo Slaen, Kind 73s.
1: 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RAE, Argentina, 面向世界.
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This is Cooking Argentina. Today we bring you Argentine wine. It is a cultural pillar, a permanent fixture at the weekend family table, and the ultimate companion to a sizzling fire in Argentina. Today we're talking about Argentine wine. If you're listening to this in the United States, Europe, Australia, buying a truly exceptional bottle of wine usually means preparing your wallet for a bit of a hit. You walk down the import aisle, you see a bottle with a beautiful label from Mendoza or Patagonia, and you're easily looking at a $20, $30, or even $50. But let me let you in on a little secret. When you come here to Argentina, the economy of wine changes completely. If you walk into a local neighborhood almacén, a small grocer, or a supermarket in Buenos Aires with a $10 bill in your hand, or the equivalent of that in pesos, you're not just getting a decent bottle, you are walking out probably with the best available wine in that commercial shelf. For $5 or $6, you get a beautiful estate bottle, award-winning vintage. Because wine here is not a luxury reserved for special occasions. It is treated as an essential part of daily life, and in fact, it has been officially designated by law as Argentina's national beverage. But it wasn't always this way. The incredible world-class juice we pour into our glasses today is actually the result of a massive, dramatic revolution that took place only a few decades ago. To understand how we got here, we have to look back. Wine has been made in Argentina since the 1500s, when Spanish colonizers and Jesuit priests brought the first vine cuttings across the Andes from Chile. They needed wine for Holy Mass, and they quickly discovered that the dry, sun-drenched soil at the foothills of the Andes was absolute paradise for grapes. For centuries, Argentina produced an incredible volume of wine. By the mid-20th century, we were actually among the top consumers of wine per capita in the entire world, reaching an astronomical peak in the 1960s and 70s, when Argentines drank upwards of 90 liters of wine per person per year. To put that into perspective, shifting tastes, economic adjustments, and the rise of other beverages have brought modern domestic consumption down to a historic low of around 15.7 liters per person annually. But back in those peak decades, it was

entirely about quantity rather than quality. If you visited Argentina during that era, the 60s, the 70s, even the 80s, you would have witnessed a bizarre phenomenon. The vast majority of Argentines had absolutely no idea what specific grape variety they were drinking. If you walked into a shop, you did not look for a Cabernet or a Shiraz. Grapes were simply dumped into massive tanks together, blended without much care, and sold under two incredibly generic government-regulated labels. Vino de mesa, meaning table wine, or if they wanted to feel fancy, vino fino, which meant fine wine. Vino de mesa was the everyday fuel of the working class. It was often sold in cardboard boxes or massive heavy 5-liter glass jugs called damajuanas. It was rough, highly acidic, and so potent that locals traditionally cut it with ice and sparkling soda water just to make it refreshing during a hot summer afternoon. Vino fino was slightly better, aged a bit longer, but still a complete mystery blend. The idea of terroir, the unique expression of soil, altitude, and single grape identity, was completely foreign to the average consumer in Argentina. We drank wine like water, completely unaware of the incredible potential hiding in our own soil. But then came the 1990s, and the entire industry collapsed and revealed itself from the ashes. Domestic consumption dropped, and Argentine wineries realized that if they wanted to survive, they had to modernize and look outward to the global market. They brought in international consultants, the famous flying winemakers from France and California, who looked at our high-altitude vineyards and told us we were sitting on a goldmine. We just needed to stop prioritizing volume and start prioritizing quality. Wineries began pulling up old, low-quality vines and replanting single varietal grapes. But Argentina faced a massive hurdle on the global stage, Chile. For decades, Chile was the undisputed king of South American wine exports. They had positioned themselves perfectly in the United States and Europe as the go-to region for affordable, reliable, clean Cabernet Sauvignon and Sauvignon Blanc. Argentina, meanwhile, was an unknown entity for global wine consumers. So, in the 1990s and afterwards, Argentina launched a brilliant, decades-long international campaign through organizations like Wines of Argentina. Instead of trying to beat Chile at their own game with Cabernet, Argentina decided to champion a grape that France had largely abandoned, but which thrived like nowhere else in the high altitudes of the Andes, Malbec. The strategy was to position Argentine Malbec not just as a competitor to Chilean wine, but as a complete, unique, lush, velvety experience that you could not find anywhere else on earth. And it worked beautifully. Today, Argentina and Chile sit side by side as global wine superpowers, each ruling their own signature style. Now let us take a virtual trip across the wine map of Argentina. It is defined by one thing, altitude. Because we are close to the equator, the lowlands are too hot for quality grapes. But as you climb higher into the mountains, the air cools, the sun gets intense, and the grapes develop incredibly thick skins, leading to deep colors and complex flavors. Mendoza is, hands down, the undisputed heartland, producing roughly 75% of the country's wine. It is a desert oasis, irrigated entirely by melting snow from the Andes glaciers. Inside Mendoza, places like the Uco Valley are legendary, with vineyards sitting at over 4,000 feet above sea level. San Juan, a little drier and hotter, located just north of Mendoza, is traditionally known for Boulder,
intensely fruity wines, as well as an incredible Shiraz. But the frontiers of Argentina's wine geography are growing rapidly. In the far north, regions like Salta and Jujuy, high on the Andes also, are home to some of the highest commercial vineyards on the planet, reaching over 10,000 feet above sea level. The extreme altitude creates dramatic, unforgettable wines. Meanwhile, way down south in Patagonia, including regions like Rio Negro and Neuquén, the climate is cold, windy, and the sun sets late. Wines from here are elegant, crisp, and beautifully balanced. If you're looking at an Argentine wine list, here's your guide on what to buy and exactly what food to pair with it to eat like a local. Malbec is our icon, showing a deep purple color and bursting with plum, blackberry and dark chocolate notes. You must pair this with Argentine beef. There is a biological reason this works so perfectly. The robust tannins in a high-altitude Malbec cut right through the rich savory fat of a classic ribeye, known locally as ojo de bife, or a flank steak that we call vacío, cleansing your palate after every single bite. And I can definitely attest to this combination. I absolutely love Malbec and beef. Torrontés is Argentina's unique native white grape, grown primarily in the high altitudes of Salta. It is incredibly aromatic, hitting you with intense notes of white flowers, peach and jasmine. But when you take a sip, it is surprisingly dry and crisp. This pairs magnificently with spicy northern empanadas or Thai food, as the crisp acidity balances the spice beautifully. Bonarda is our rising star. Long used as a nameless blending grape in the old table wine days, winemakers are now treating Bonarda with the respect it deserves. It is lighter than Malbec, with juicy red cherry flavors and very smooth tannins. Pair this with pasta topped with a rich tomato and meat tuco sauce or grilled pork chops. And finally, look for a Patagonian Pinot Noir. Because Patagonia is so cool, it produces incredibly elegant, earthy Pinot Noirs that rival all world European styles. It pairs beautifully with roasted southern lamb or a rich mushroom risotto. And we cannot talk about Argentine wine without talking about the ultimate bucket list experience for any traveler, which is wine tourism in Mendoza. Imagine waking up, throwing open your bedroom windows and looking out over rows of century-old Malbec wines with the massive snow-capped wall of the Andes Mountains rising up right in front of you. In Mendoza, the concept of the bodega or winery has evolved into pure luxury and hospitality. You do not just visit for a quick 20-minute tasting. You stay there. Many of the world-famous estates have boutique hotels built right into the vineyards. A typical day involves grabbing a bicycle and cycling from one vineyard to the next along quiet tree-lined country lanes. You stop for a tour of underground barrel cellars, chat directly with the winemakers, and then sit down for what is arguably the highlight of the trip, a multi-course farm-to-table lunch. These lunches are legendary, or dinners. Every course is cooked over open fires using traditional Argentine flame techniques, and each plate is meticulously paired with a different high-end reserve wine from the state. By the time the sun begins to set, painting the Andes in shades of pink and orange, you find yourself back at your lodge, sitting by an outdoor fire pit, glass of Malbec in hand, wondering why you ever lived anywhere else. It is an immersive sensory celebration of life, land and community. So the next time you are browsing the wine aisle, look for that Argentine label.
Better yet, book a ticket, grab your glass and come experience it for yourself. That was this chapter of Cooking Argentina today, dedicated fully to Argentine wines.

And with this, we come to the end of today's edition of RAE in English. The host, yours truly, Fernando Farias. Hope you enjoy the program. Thank you very much for listening. Join us tomorrow. Ciao.

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New edition of RAE, Radio Difusión Argentina al Exterior. This is the international service of the Argentine Radio, transmitting from the city of Buenos Aires via the shortwaves of WRMI, Miami Radio International, and also via internet on rae.com.ar. This is Fernando Farias speaking, and together with sound technician Marisa Santillan, we'll be bringing you this show in English for Tuesday, October 6, 2026. As usual, we're gonna have the artist of the day. Today is arguably the most important heavy metal band, not just from Argentina, but from Latin America. I'm talking about Hermética. And also we'll have something on Argentine wine, plus we'll be sharing our usual DX supplement of every week, this classic feature that is produced by Arnaldo Slayen with useful information for DXers and radio hams out there. If you want to get in touch with us, send emails to qslrai@gmail.com, or you can send letters to Maipú Street 555, and then, of course, Buenos Aires, Argentina. Either way is okay for sending reception reports if you are the DXer. This show airs on the shortwaves of WRMI. As I said, the frequency is 5,850 kilohertz. You may also listen to us via our website, rae.com.ar, where you can find our uploaded content available on demand as podcast. 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Let's get started now with music right away, and then we'll have the artist of the day. This is Turf, Pasos al Costado, which is Stepping Aside.

Welcome to Artist of the Day. Today we are introducing Hermética. You probably aren't aware that Argentina has one of the most passionate, massive, heavy metal scenes on planet Earth. Argentine metalheads, known locally here as metaleros, are world famous among international touring bands. Legendary acts like Iron Maiden or Megadeth have recorded live albums, official live albums here in Argentina, because local crowds sing along not just the lyrics, but the guitar riffs and the instrumental parts as if they were football anthems. And at the absolute center of this heavy metal nation sits one band, Hermética. Known affectionately as La H, the H, they are the undisputed kings of Argentine thrash metal. And to understand Hermética, you have to look back at the early 1980s and a legendary band called V8, V8, the pioneer group that introduced heavy metal to Argentina. Following V8 split in the second half of the 1980s, the bass player of that group and the main songwriter of V8, Ricardo Iorio, a figure larger than life, founded Hermética in the year 1988. Iorio, by the way, is one of the most colorful, or was, because he passed away, most colorful, unfiltered, and deeply talented characters in the history of Latin American rock. A poetic philosopher of the working class, he was as famous for his legendary, uncompromising interviews as he was for his bass playing and songwriting. He sought to create a band that didn't just copy British or American thrash metal bands, but reflected the harsh realities of suburban Argentina, as he did in this song, the first we're gonna share on today's edition of the Artist of the Day, Gil Trabajador, Working Class Fool.

gil trabajador. In Argentine slang would be like a working class fool. And this is one of the many, many anthems of Hermética, the band we are introducing today as the artist of the day on RAE in English. And what made Hermética's sonic footprint instantly recognizable was its vocal dynamic. You've got frontman Claudio O'Connor, who possessed an intense, piercing, shrill voice, a style unheard of in the local Argentine scene until that time. That you have just sampled with that song. His high-pitched screams cut through crushing metal riffs like a lightning bolt. Ricardo Iorio, the bass player and songwriter, also sang vocal, lead vocals in some songs, and he had a rough, gravelly voice that anchored select tracks, giving the band a raw, street-level authenticity that resonated deeply with fans who were tired of overly polished radio music. And during the early 1990s, Argentina went through dramatic socio-economic shifts, like privatizations, rising unemployment and growing economic hardships. And Hermética's lyrics really captured the precise moment, this precise moment, with surgical precision, early 1990s. Their songs spoke directly to the youth of the working class suburbs, el conurbano, as we call it. And especially Hermética sang about La Esquina, literally the corner, but it means so much more than that. The neighborhood street corner where the mostly unemployed youth hung out. And they also talked about everything that surrounded these Esquina gatherings, like deep friendship, exclusion, poverty, alienation, no future. And above all, aguante. This is a very Argentine concept that you can find in football, but also in rock followers. Aguante is the fierce Argentine philosophy of endurance, resilience, and standing your ground no matter how tough life gets. And Hermética has a song exactly about this called Soy de la Esquina. I am of the corner.

soy de la esquina. It means, I mean, literally, you can translate that I am of the corner, but you could say it means I'm a corner guy, or I belong to the corner, or I belong in the corner. The corner, not as a place, as a physical place, but as a concept, as an identity you're part of. That's what Hermética sings about in this track. And another thing that made Hermética special is that they were deeply melodic. And they had songs that you can sing around a campfire, like this one, and the people know by heart. Because thrash metal is many times associated with raw power and sometimes chaotic noise. But Hermética's genius lay in its songwriter. Their tracks were driven, yes, by relentless riffs, yet they carried incredibly memorable hooks. Melodies so catchy that they almost possessed a pop-like precision and sensitivity. It's a rite of passage in Argentina to sing along around the campfire. It's what we call a fogón sing-along. And you can pull out an acoustic guitar and sing some of Hermética songs and people will know those lyrics by heart. That's how good these songs are from the musical, from the melodic point of view. A song like the one we are going to play now, in which we're going to introduce Ricardo Iorio, the bass player, singing, as he did in some tracks, the lead vocals. It's a great track. A great track that depicts the harsh reality of the neighborhood that is at the border between Buenos Aires City, the administrative center, and the conurbano, the outskirts of Buenos Aires, where the working class lives, full of factories and wastelands also. City dumps also, at the limit between these two worlds in the metropolitan area of Buenos Aires is the neighborhood of Liniers. And Iorio paints a picture so poetic, so precise, so deep that is one of the best analysis, socio-economic analysis you can get from Buenos Aires in the early 1990s, in the streets of Liniers, Hermética.

another masterpiece by Hermética, with lyrics, with lead vocals by Ricardo Iorio, the late Ricardo Iorio, who was the bass player and the main songwriter and the leader, the founder and the leader of the group. And he sang some songs on lead vocals, like this one, En las calles de Liniers, in the streets of Liniers. And attending a Hermética show in the early 1990s was an almost spiritual experience. And banded together under heat-filled club lights, thousands of mainly working-class fans created massive mosh pits, or pogo, as we say here, waving homemade flags and chanting every word at the top of their lungs. This is another anthem by Hermética that we are sharing with you as part of this edition of the Artist of the Day. Tú eres su seguridad. You are its safety.

es su seguridad. You are its safety or its security, depending on how you see it. A song by Hermética that we are introducing today on Raya's show as the artist of the day. And despite their explosive success and massive following, not just in Argentina, but across Latin America, that kept on growing by the mid-1990s, internal tensions broke the band apart in late 1994, at the absolute peak of their career and success. The breakup split the scene down the middle. Ricardo Iorio went on to form another legendary band, Alma Fuerte, that had him playing bass and singing lead vocals on all songs, while Claudio O'Connor and the rest of the band members formed Malón. And the friction between the members ran deep, because up until his sudden passing in late 2023, Ricardo Iorio famously refused every massive financial offer to reunite Hermética, leaving the band's short original lifespan preserved as an untainted chapter in Argentine rock history. Let's play now another track by Hermética. Evitando el hablante. How do you translate that? We talked about aguante. Aguante is the resilience. No? This spirit of not giving up against all odds. Hablante would be the opposite of that. No? How to avoid hablante would be the translation of this song.

evitando el hablante, preventing hablante, or avoiding getting soft, or how not to get soft. Hermética may have disbanded in December 1994, but if you ask any Argentine metalero about them, many will answer with the same three-word phrase, four-word phrase, actually. La H no murió. The H never died. Or Hermética never died. And the phrase became a widespread graffiti and cultural chant across Argentina. And to honor this eternal fan base, the surviving members, Claudio O'Connor and Tano Romano, formed a touring group officially named La H no murió, filling arenas and festival main stages decades later so new generations can experience Hermética's classic catalog live. At the very top of their discography, and this is the song that we're going to play to sign off this edition of The Artist of the Day, sits this definitive masterpiece, a song whose title translates to "Forget it and it will come back for more." Olvídalo y volverá por más.

0: olvídalo y volverá por más. Es a critique of political corruption and the political class in general, with lead vocals again by the main songwriter, bass player and late leader of Hermética, Ricardo Iorio. And that was the artist of the day on RAE. Today we introduced the most important Latin American thrash metal of all times, Argentina's Hermética.
1: 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RAE, Argentina 面向世界.
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0: This is the DX supplement produced by Arnaldo Slaen, classic feature of RAE for DXers around the world. All mentioned times are UTC times, and all of the frequencies are in kilohertz. We begin our global journey in South America, where DXers have been tracking an intriguing signal operating on 4,757 kilohertz. Veteran monitor Ron Howard in California logged this unconfirmed signal, playing music interspersed with announcements. The transmissions have been captured irregularly in two distinct daily windows, early morning starting around 6:30 UTC until 7:45, and again between 10:00 and 10:45 hours. Technical observers speculate this is Radio El Milagro, a Catholic station based in Urcos, the region of Cusco in Peru. Nominally assigned to 4,752 kilohertz, the transmitter appears to be operating with a noticeable frequency drift. Known for its devotional programming, prayers and religious music centered on the Señor de los Milagros, the station follows a very erratic schedule, often disappearing for weeks before popping back on 4,757 kilohertz. Now, moving on to Thailand, reports from Japanese DX monitors indicate that VOA plans to resume operations at its high-power relay site in Udon Thani for the B26 broadcast season. The facility is expected to carry programming in over 10 languages, including English, Korean, Tibetan and Chinese, while Radio Thailand's international service, HSK9, plans to transmit exclusively in English. Then there is a special broadcast from the historic Gavar Relay in Armenia. It was logged on 7,425 kilohertz between 2000 and 2100 hours, featuring pop music and English station announcements. European DXers reported excellent signal reception with a SIMPO of 45444 from this powerful Eurasian transmission site. Now moving on to the Philippines. VOA's Korean service, the Voice of America's Korean service, expanded its transmission scheme from the USAGM relay site in Tinang, Philippines, to provide continuous 24/7 coverage to the Korean peninsula. Active frequency blocks include midnight to 500 hours, 15,440 kilohertz, I repeat, 15,140 kilohertz, and 17,865 kilohertz. Between 05 and 1100 hours, the frequencies are 12,140 kilohertz and 15,640 kilohertz. Repeats. 12,140 kilohertz and 15,640 kilohertz. And between 11 a.m. and 3 p.m., the frequency is 12,140 kilohertz. Between 3 p.m. and 10 p.m., 1,700 kilohertz and 9,950 kilohertz. And between 10 p.m. and midnight, the frequency for this VOA's Korean service broadcasting out of the Philippines is 9,950 kilohertz plus 15,140 kilohertz. More on the Philippines. FEBC is reportedly planning to retire its long-standing shortwave transmitter facilities in Bocaue and Iba by March 2027 due to rising maintenance costs and a strategic shift toward digital streaming, mobile apps and podcasts. Germany, Radio HCJB transmits its DX segment from Venermoor. I repeat, Venermoor on the first Saturday of the month at 04:30 UTC time on 3,995 kHz and 5,920 kHz. Though listeners should note potential adjacent channel interference on 5,920 kHz. And finally, we've got something on Luxembourg, transmitting via Junglinster on 6,140 kHz every first Sunday of the month. RSI offers European broadcasts between 1:30 p.m. and 2 p.m. in German, between 16:30 and 1700 hours in English, that's 4:30 through 5 p.m. in English, and between 5 p.m. and 5:30 in French. The frequency for this Luxembourg station is 6,140 kHz. That was the DX supplement for this week, produced by Arnaldo Slaen, Kind 73s.
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This is Cooking Argentina. Today we bring you Argentine wine. It is a cultural pillar, a permanent fixture at the weekend family table, and the ultimate companion to a sizzling fire in Argentina. Today we're talking about Argentine wine. If you're listening to this in the United States, Europe, Australia, buying a truly exceptional bottle of wine usually means preparing your wallet for a bit of a hit. You walk down the import aisle, you see a bottle with a beautiful label from Mendoza or Patagonia, and you're easily looking at a $20, $30 or even $50. But let me let you in on a little secret. When you come here to Argentina, the economy of wine changes completely. If you walk into a local neighborhood almacén, a small grocer, or a supermarket in Buenos Aires with a $10 bill in your hand, or the equivalent of that in pesos, you're not just getting a decent bottle. You are walking out probably with the best available wine in that commercial shelf. For $5 or $6, you get a beautiful estate bottle, award-winning vintage. Because wine here is not a luxury reserved for special occasions. It is treated as an essential part of daily life, and in fact, it has been officially designated by law as Argentina's national beverage. But it wasn't always this way. The incredible world-class juice we pour into our glasses today is actually the result of a massive, dramatic revolution that took place only a few decades ago. To understand how we got here, we have to look back. Wine has been made in Argentina since the 1500s, when Spanish colonizers and Jesuit priests brought the first vine cuttings across the Andes from Chile. They needed wine for Holy Mass, and they quickly discovered that the dry, sun-drenched soil at the foothills

But back in those peak decades, it was entirely about quantity rather than quality. If you visited Argentina during that era, the 60s, the 70s, even the 80s, you would have witnessed a bizarre phenomenon. The vast majority of Argentines had absolutely no idea what specific grape variety they were drinking. If you walked into a shop, you did not look for a Cabernet or a Shiraz. Grapes were simply dumped into massive tanks together, blended without much care, and sold under two incredibly generic government-regulated labels. Vino de mesa, meaning table wine, or if they wanted to feel fancy, vino fino, which meant fine wine. Vino de mesa was the everyday fuel of the working class. It was often sold in cardboard boxes or massive heavy 5-liter glass jugs called damajuanas. It was rough, highly acidic, and so potent that locals traditionally cut it with ice and sparkling soda water just to make it refreshing during a hot summer afternoon. Vino fino was slightly better, aged a bit longer, but still a complete mystery blend. The idea of terroir, the unique expression of soil, altitude, and single grape identity, was completely foreign to the average consumer in Argentina. Like water, completely unaware of the incredible potential hiding in our own soil. But then came the 1990s, and the entire industry collapsed and revealed itself from the ashes. Domestic consumption dropped, and Argentine wineries realized that if they wanted to survive, they had to modernize and look outward to the global market. They brought in international consultants, the famous flying winemakers from France and California, who looked at our high-altitude vineyards and told us we were sitting on a goldmine. We just needed to stop prioritizing volume and start prioritizing quality. Wineries began pulling up old, low-quality vines and replanting single varietal grapes. Well, Argentina faced a massive hurdle on the global stage, Chile. For decades, Chile was the undisputed king of South American wine exports. They had positioned themselves perfectly in the United States and Europe as the go-to region for affordable, reliable, clean Cabernet Sauvignon and Sauvignon Blanc. Argentina, meanwhile, was an unknown entity for global wine consumers. So, in the 1990s and afterwards, Argentina launched a brilliant, decades-long international campaign through organizations like Wines of Argentina. Instead of trying to beat Chile at their own game with Cabernet, Argentina decided to champion a grape that France had largely abandoned, but which thrived like nowhere else in the high altitudes of the Andes, Malbec. The strategy was to position Argentine Malbec not just as a competitor to Chilean wine, but as a complete, unique, lush, velvety experience that you could not find anywhere else on earth. And it worked beautifully. Today, Argentina and Chile sit side by side as global wine superpowers, each ruling their own signature style. Now let us take a virtual trip across the wine map of Argentina. It is defined by one thing, altitude. Because we are close to the equator, the lowlands are too hot for quality grapes. But as you climb higher into the mountains, the air cools, the sun gets intense, and the grapes develop incredibly thick skins, leading to deep colors and complex flavors. Mendoza is, hands down, the undisputed heartland, producing roughly 75% of the country's wine. It is a desert oasis, irrigated entirely by melting snow from the Andes glaciers. Inside Mendoza, places like the Uco Valley are legendary, with wine vineyards sitting at over 4,000 feet above sea level. San Juan, a little drier and hotter, located just north of Mendoza, is traditionally

known for bolder, intensely fruity wines, as well as an incredible Shiraz. But the frontiers of Argentina's wine geography are growing rapidly. In the far north, regions like Salta and Jujuy, high on the Andes also, are home to some of the highest commercial vineyards on the planet, reaching over 10,000 feet above sea level. The extreme altitude creates dramatic, unforgettable wines. Meanwhile, way down south in Patagonia, including regions like Río Negro and Neuquén, the climate is cold, windy, and the sun sets late. Wines from here are elegant, crisp, and beautifully balanced. If you're looking at an Argentine wine list, here's your guide on what to buy and exactly what food to pair with it to eat like a local. Malbec is our icon, showing a deep purple color and bursting with plum, blackberry, and dark chocolate notes. You must pair this with Argentine beef. There is a biological reason this works so perfectly. The robust tannins in a high-altitude Malbec cut right through the rich, savory fat of a classic ribeye, known locally as ojo de bife, or a flank steak that we call vacío, cleansing your palate after every single bite. And I can definitely attest to this combination. I absolutely love Malbec and beef. Torrontés is Argentina's unique native white grape, grown primarily in the high altitudes of Salta. It is incredibly aromatic, hitting you with intense notes of white flowers, peach, and jasmine. But when you take a sip, it is surprisingly dry and crisp. This pairs magnificently with spicy northern empanadas or Thai food, as the crisp acidity balances the spice beautifully. Bonarda is our rising star. Long used as a nameless blending grape in the old table wine days, winemakers are now treating Bonarda with the respect it deserves. It is lighter than Malbec, with juicy red cherry flavors and very smooth tannins. Pair this with pasta topped with a rich tomato and meat tuco sauce or grilled pork chops. And finally, look for a Patagonian Pinot Noir. Because Patagonia is so cool, it produces incredibly elegant, earthy Pinot Noirs that rival all world European styles. It pairs beautifully with roasted southern lamb or a rich mushroom risotto. And we cannot talk about Argentine wine without talking about the ultimate bucket list experience for any traveler, which is wine tourism in Mendoza. Imagine waking up, throwing open your bedroom windows and looking out over rows of century-old Malbec wines with the massive snow-capped wall of the Andes Mountains rising up right in front of you. In Mendoza, the concept of the bodega or winery has evolved into pure luxury and hospitality. You do not just visit for a quick 20-minute tasting. You stay there. Many of the world-famous estates have boutique hotels built right into the vineyards. A typical day involves grabbing a bicycle and cycling from one vineyard to the next along quiet tree-lined country lanes. You stop for a tour of underground barrel cellars, chat directly with the winemakers, and then sit down for what is arguably the highlight of the trip, a multi-course farm-to-table lunch. These lunches are legendary, or dinners. Every course is cooked over open fires using traditional Argentine flame techniques, and each plate is meticulously paired with a different high-end reserve wine from the state. By the time the sun begins to set, painting the Andes in shades of pink and orange, you find yourself back at your lodge, sitting by an outdoor fire pit, glass of Malbec in hand, wondering why you ever lived anywhere else. It is an immersive sensory celebration of life, land, and community.
So the next time you are browsing the wine aisle, look for that Argentine label. Better yet, book a ticket, grab your glass and come experience it for yourself. That was this chapter of Cooking Argentina today, dedicated fully to Argentine wines.

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Hope you enjoy the program. Thank you very much for listening. Join us tomorrow. Ciao.